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KSAP 96.9 LPFM, The Breeze.

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0: Hey, day us. Wagwan. It's your boy from Jamaica, man. We be jamming with you on 96.9 LPFM The Breeze, you know? Hey, man, play something nice for us down in the King. Love you guys in Port Town. Yeah, man, we be jamming on The Breeze.
1: 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Come grow with us. Terry Suggs, Executive Director. 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Princess Crayshane, CEO. 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

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Now I call him a loser because even though we're apart, he's still my love. Ain't no way he can win this. He may claim her now, that's fine. But hey, check it out. It's just a matter of...

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The man who could make me feel all the things I felt a woman should feel. I said, darling, I want to be the perfect woman for you. I got myself a 3-year subscription to Essence magazine. Read it from cover to cover. You know I wanted to be perfect for him. I said, black is beautiful. Just keep getting up. Together we can make it. It's gonna be all right. Forget about what society says is or isn't, or what can or cannot be. Keep getting up. He quit his job. Sheen, some Afro clean, some Afro fluid, some Afro do it to it. Gonna sit up in a room and look at the black beautiful. Check out the boy, mother's love, mother's love. I said, well, my darling, I hate to get in your business, you know what I mean, but I mean, what about a job? I mean, what about the gas and the electricity? Well, not that I am equating a job with your manhood, you understand, but I mean, you did have a choice in this. He said, I got to get myself together. I'm tired of working for somebody else. I made me take out a small businessman's loan and open up a head shop. I said, but that's not bringing no money in. I mean, yeah. He said, you working, ain't you? Get off my back. I don't know. I you see, I wasn't raised like that, y'all. I mean, I figure if I got to get up and go to work every day, then every able-bodied in the household supposed to get up and go, at least looking. I know it ain't easy out there, but I said, now, if for some reason you feel that you can no longer be the man that I thought you were at the beginning of our relationship, then I got this one thing to lay on you, my sweet.

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And please don't.

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0: I'm gonna tell you right now, and I'm not bragging. 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
1: Now you're talking with sense, Rock.
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1: Olive, Bet, Vet, Gimel, Dalit, Hair, Valve, Zion, Chet, Tet, Yod, Kaf, Kaf, Lamed, Mem, Nun, Samik, Ayin, Pe, Fe, Tade, Kof, Resh, Shin, Sin, Tal. I will bless them that bless thee. I will bless them that bless thee. I will bless them that bless thee. I will bless them that bless thee. I will bless them that bless thee. I will bless them that bless thee. I will bless them that bless thee. I will bless them that bless thee. With the Hebrew warrior, Shema Yisrael, Adonai Eloheinu, Adonai Echad, Vehavta et Adonai, Eloheka Bekol Levavka U Bekol Nafshika U Bekol Miodika Vehayo Hadvarim Hale Asher Anoke Mezivaka Hayom 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vish areka. Translation: Hear, O Israel, the Lord our God is one Lord, and you shall love the Lord your God with all your heart, and with all your soul, and with all your might. And these words which I command you this day shall be in your heart. And you shall teach them diligently to your children, and shall talk of them when you sit in your house, and when you walk by the way, and when you lie down, and when you rise up. And you shall bind them for a sign upon your hand, and they shall be as frontlets between your eyes, and you shall write them upon the post of your house and on your gates. The Shema, Deuteronomy chapter 6, verse 4 through 9. Baruch atah Adonai Eloheinu, Molech Olam Bashem Yeshua, Mashiach. Baruch atah Adonai Eloheinu, Molech Haolam, Bashem Yeshua, Mashiach. Baruch atah Adonai Eloheinu, Molech Haolam, Bashem Yeshua, Mashiach. Translation: Blessed art thou, Lord God, King of the universe, in the person of Jesus Christ, Yeshua, Mashiach.

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0: was Pastor Richard Keaton Nash.
1: We say shalom aleichem to all of our brothers and sisters, citizens of the kingdom of God. It is a beautiful day in the neighborhood, but we thank God for the day that he has blessed us with, the Lord's Day. It is a new month. It is Sunday, August 2nd, 2026, in the year of our Lord. And we count it indeed a blessing and a privilege to be assembled here on the airwaves of the Breeze radio station to give glory to God, to engage in truth and education, to provide good and wholesome instruction. We are continuing the series entitled From the Issues of My Heart, I Speak, taken from a book written by Miss Sharon Session Thomas, English teacher at Memorial High School, and doing a great job in that department. She has written this book, and it's been very inspirational to us. We pray that all of you who are listening took time to obey the fourth commandment, and you assembled in person at one of the local headquarters near you of the Lord's church, his Kinesia, his Ecclesia, his called out, and that you took the time to worship God in spirit and in truth. And if this was your Sunday, to give your tithes, and then you did that as well. So we pray choice blessings upon you. This is the Breeze radio station, and you're listening to I Will Bless Them That Bless Thee with the Hebrew Warrior, and in the studio is Miss Sharon Session Thomas. We do want you to know that the Hebrew Warrior will be traveling with Dr. Richard Keaton Nash on next Sunday, and they'll be traveling to Shreveport, Louisiana. And just to give you some insight, Dr. Richard Keaton Nash will be the guest speaker in Shreveport, Louisiana at the Fellowship of Christ Missionary Baptist Church there under the leadership of Senior Pastor Tim Carroll Jr. and Pastor Emeritus Dr. Timothy Carroll Sr. And they will be having their Kingdom Building Conference, which will take place on Sunday, August 9th, 2026 at 2:30 p.m. And as mentioned, the guest speaker will be Dr. Richard Keaton Nash, Senior Pastor of the Solid Rock Missionary Baptist Church in Port Arthur, Texas. The host pastor, as we've already mentioned, and the Fellowship of Christ Missionary Baptist Church is located at 375 West 75th Street in Shreveport, Louisiana. The zip code is 71106. And if you need more information, you can call area code 318-872-4847, or you may call area code 409-548-1360. If you will also put on your calendar that the Solid Rock Missionary Baptist Church will feature our fall revival on Yom Kippur Sunday. Now, that's going to be on Sunday, September 20th, 2026, at 3 o'clock p.m., which will be held at Gyro World Church, an outreach ministry located at 3505 Proctor Street in Port Arthur, Texas, 77642. Apostle Simon Caron Jr. and Senior Pastor Perlana Caron are the overseers of Gyro World Church and Outreach Ministry. The evangelist will be Apostle Simon Caron Jr. Let us say that again. The evangelist will be Apostle Simon Caron Jr. And the theme is Stay Woke, W-O-K-E, Stay Woke, Part 2, taken from Matthew, the 24th chapter, verse 1 through 51, John, the 8th chapter, verse 31 through 45, and 1 Thessalonians, the 5th chapter, verse 1 through 11. For more information, you can call area code 409-548-1360. So that's the fall revival at Gyro World Church and Outreach Ministry right here in Port Arthur, Texas, sponsored by Solid Rock Missionary Baptist Church. So put that on your calendar for September, and remember that next Sunday, the Hebrew Warrior will be traveling with Dr. Richard Keaton Nash to Shreveport, Louisiana for their Kingdom Building Conference at Fellowship of Christ Missionary Baptist Church there. Be in much prayer for us for safe travel, that the team will be kept safely as we travel on the highway. We're going to pause for a word of prayer, and we're going to ask our guests in the studio to open us up with prayer. Open us up with prayer. Ms. Saren Session Thomas.
2: Okay. Greetings and shalom to shalom. Hebrew Warrior and to the Breeze listeners. So we'll go to God in prayer.
1: Amen.
2: Father God, we come to you right now and we thank you. We thank you for this day. We thank you for your blessings. We thank you that the veil was torn, that we are able to come to you directly, that we don't have to come in fear. We don't have to come in trepidation, but we can come just as your children, as your daughter, as your son, and say thank you to our loving Father and say we need you and we can't do anything without you. And so, Father, one thing that we do want to thank you for is for traveling grace for the Hebrew Warrior to Shreveport, and for all the endeavors of, and we thank you for the endeavors of the Solid Rock Missionary Baptist Church and their services that are to come. And Father, we thank you that it is already blessed. That it is already blessed and it is already favored of the Lord. And we thank you, Father, that we are here today to have this moment in time to celebrate you and your massaging of our hearts. Because, Father, the hearts of your people are in need. And so we thank you that you have the solutions already. Father, we also come to you that we place a special blessing upon the teachers and administrators of our community, that tomorrow there is a day of return, and we pray your blessings upon that day and upon the school year, not only for the teachers, for the administrators, but for the students as well. May all be received. May all feel love and give love, and we thank you. These blessings we pray in Jesus' name. Amen.
1: Amen. Amen. We thank you, Ms. Saren Session Thomas, for that prayer. And we know that it always happens after prayer. And tomorrow, as you have stated in your prayer, is the return of our educators into the classroom, into their domains, a week of reorientation, introduction, and training in preparation for a new school year. And much of the summer has been consumed by many of our educators having to learn a new program for our academic systems in order to improve our ability to give instruction to our young people, to do a better job of educating our young people in our community. So many of our educators had to use much of their summer in training almost every single weekday. But we pray choice blessings upon the educators. We appreciate the sacrifice that Ms. Saren Session Thomas has made, as well as other educators who have been engaged in additional training during the summer. And we pray that God will bless with a very, very productive and great school year, as well as educators return to their post of duty. We are picking up in our journey today. We've been learning so very much from this study, this survey, and being able to talk directly and have communication directly with the person that wrote this book, the author herself, Ms. Saren Session Thomas. And just before the Hebrew Warrior asked some additional questions just to kick off today's conversation, did Pastor Anderson get to bring the message today, or is he still on vacation for the month?
2: No, he was there, but he did not bring the message. Associate Minister did.
1: Okay.
2: Yes.
1: All right. You were there to hear the message?
2: Yes.
1: You were there? Okay. Uh-huh. What was the message about?
2: I always know. I should have taken better notes. The message today was about the importance of the communion, taking communion, but the unity of taking communion, that it is not a individualized effort, but it's for the individual, but it is also a part of the collective.
1: Okay, all right. And that's basically what communion means, right?
2: This it's is true.
1: Relationship, a yes,
2: to commune.
1: Mm-hmm. Yeah, sharing the same sacrifice that our Lord and Savior Jesus Christ participated in.
2: Mm-hmm.
1: And everything that Jesus Christ was willing to engage himself in, we share in that common bond with him.
2: Yes.
1: And it takes a good heart to do that, doesn't it?
2: Yes.
1: Speaking of the title, the issues of our heart.
2: Yes.
1: From my heart. So it takes, Jesus has the best heart.
2: Yes, he did.
1: In the whole
2: yes,
1: universe.
2: He did.
1: Mm-hmm. By the mere fact that his motivation was love.
2: Mm-hmm.
1: For God so loved the world that he gave his only begotten son. So mm-hmm. that tells us mightily about the heart of our God, his heart. And that's what he wants us to have, his kind of heart.
2: Mm-hmm.
1: Now, having asked you that, or stated that, I want to revisit the front cover again.
2: Okay.
1: When we began the book, the Hebrew warrior did ask you about the front cover, and he did learn that in the cover, he thought that was you in the cover, but it turned out to be someone who's connected to your DNA.
2: Yes.
1: And explain the cover one more time as to what does it represent? What message is the cover conveying or should be conveying to the person who's about to purchase that book?
2: Well, the cover does have the, I guess, a portion of my daughter's body there. And she and I were playing with chalk on the concrete one day, and we drew a bunch of hearts. And she's standing in the middle of the heart. And so the picture on the cover kind of goes to the title, From the Issues of My Heart I Speak, because especially once you become a parent, then your heart shifts focus to your children, to your offspring. It's no longer just focused on yourself. And so symbolically, it's my child standing in my heart, and because I drew that heart, and so from the issues of my heart, I speak, and your children are, you know, in the center of your heart.
1: Okay, all right, yes. All right. Thank you for refreshing the Hebrew warrior's memory.
2: Yes.
1: Yes, from the issues of my heart.
2: Yes.
1: And that a parent's heart direction changes focus when they have participated in bringing another life into the world.
2: Yes.
1: It
2: didn't take long. You know, I always knew, people would always say, oh, when you have a child, life changes, this and that. And I was like, yeah, I'm sure it will. But before she even came out of my belly, the focus changed and life changed. Yes.
1: 9 months of formation.
2: Mm-hmm.
1: Begin to interact with your own heart and mind.
2: It did. And in fact, my cousin is expecting right now, and I just told him the other day, I said, the 9 months is for the baby and for you,
1: mm-hmm.
2: because you have to transition also.
1: That's mm-hmm. interesting. Your saying that caused the Hebrew warrior to remember a childhood memory in the church when his mother was in the process of being the incubator for his brother,
2: mm-hmm.
1: Jammin' Jay Lamont, the comedian.
2: Mm-hmm.
1: And the mothers of the church had a belief system. And they told my mother to play as much as you can on the piano, because my mother was the musician. She played piano and organ. And the mothers believed that if my mother got on that piano and that organ and played while the brother of the Hebrew warrior was being formed and developed and cultivated in those 9 month period, that he would come out more musically inclined.
2: Mm-hmm.
1: And as a result, he developed the nickname in the entertainment world as the human jukebox. Because even though my mother was so genius
2: mm-hmm.
1: in music, and she would not teach her sons herself to play piano or organ, because when you're a Mozart type, she told Richard Keaton Nash, when he asked her the question, why come you didn't teach us when we were children? You know, mm-hmm. Our dad, he taught Richard Keaton Nash his occupation. He learned how to be a barber. He had to learn all them pharmaceutical words and mm-hmm. barbering language, you know, mm-hmm. And to take the test and pass the test. So he wanted his son to learn his trade just so that he'd always be able to make a job for himself no matter where he was in the world. Mm-hmm. But our mother wouldn't do that for us. She said she didn't have the patience. She didn't have the patience. And so we didn't get to have that experience of being taught mm-hmm. by one of the greatest musicians, you know, far as piano and organ is concerned, even though she could play other instruments as well. And she could play any genre of music, you know, whether it be jazz, gospel, concert, you know. She could play it all. Mm-hmm. And but what's interesting is that even though Jammin' Jay Lamont was not taught just like Richard Keaton Nash, but yet he could make every one of the musical sounds of every instrument with his mouth. And he was doing that in grade school. He could imitate sounds and things, and he, like a ventriloquist, and throw his voice, and he wound up, you know, being able to sound like guitars, Prince's guitar, and acid rock. He could do all them different sounds, the sound of a radio, the sound of the needle, the static, you know, in the needle of a record player. He could do all of that. Mm-hmm. And back in the Def Comedy Jam days, when a lot of people were watching him on television, that was one of his uniqueness in his comedy routine, of being able to do all of these songs, imitate the musicians mm-hmm. and their bands and their instruments, just with his mouth alone. And so the Hebrew Warrior has an album he did where he does all of the voices and all of the sound of the band and orchestra, and everything is done by his mouth. But you think you're listening to five people harmonizing their voices.
2: Wow.
1: The drums, the guitar, you know, electric guitar, all of those sounds going on at the same time. But he did that in the studio.
2: Wow.
1: By creating that. So, but it made me think about what those elders in the church said: play on your piano so that you would transfer your gift. They mm-hmm. believed in that. You know, mm-hmm. that whatever whatever was on the heart of the mother while the child was being formed, or whatever she was thinking about, whatever she was concentrating on, mm-hmm. she could pass on certain gifts and talents if she put her focus in that area.
2: Mm-hmm.
1: And that's why a mother, when she's having or when she's in the process of doing her part in developing and being the incubator for the child, has to be careful how to guard their heart.
2: Oh yeah.
1: And guard their mind so that it doesn't have any psychological negative effect on the offspring at birth.
2: Mm-hmm.
1: Those are powerful psychological things that can occur just by the power of thought.
2: Mm-hmm.
1: So you that's pretty powerful revelation that you're giving in your own experience, how you as a mother, you've mm-hmm. experienced it. Men don't get to experience that, you know,
2: no,
1: in that way,
2: right.
1: But you have, the woman and the mother has the closest bond,
2: yes,
1: to a child, you know, just by the mere fact that the child's development, first development, is in your own
2: in
1: body.
2: In my body, yes.
1: You know, a mm-hmm. life growing inside of your own body mm-hmm. and having to get nutrition, everything it needs through the placenta mm-hmm. of your own body.
2: Mm-hmm.
1: That's a miraculous miracle of God.
2: It is.
1: Yes, very much so.
2: You're putting me in mind of something I was contemplating on this week, where what you focus on really does matter. Mm-hmm. And if you think about, and this is just, it's odd, but it goes to the point of what you focus on really does change you and change your life. You think about when Jacob and Laban were about to have their outs, right? Mm-hmm. And the cows, he said, I will keep the spotted cows mm-hmm. and you keep the cows without blemish. Laban's, oh yeah, because it is unusual for cows to be spotted. Like, they kind of, I think, have to come from a spotted parent to be spotted. I mean, we growing up in East Texas, I rarely saw spotted cows and spotted lambs. I don't think I've ever seen a spotted lamb, to think about it. But at any rate, so he, what, cut into the stems and made it spotted, and then had them watch it while they're eating. And they became spotted. So now you've got this whole generation of spotted cows, spotted lambs, spotted livestock, and now Jacob's winning at his bet, and Laban is losing because, of course, he thought, oh yeah, that'll be fine. You're the fool. But then all the cows started coming out spotted. So that just goes to show you just how much focus, because even for livestock, because I would think, I mean, you know, we look at stuff every day. Okay, let's say I look at my TV every day. My children don't come out the shape of a TV, but then they do take on characteristics. So it just goes back, as you were saying, what you said about what the mothers of the church told your mother, told the Hebrew warrior's mother, that it is true. What you focus on really does impact you. And not only you, but your ripples, your what comes out from you, your products.
1: And you just gave the biblical origin, whereby Scripture confirms that that's not just mythology.
2: No,
1: it's not old wives' tales, but there is something psychological and scientifically valid. That the mind, the brain, and its focus

0: of what it produces, you know. Mm-hmm. So that's extremely revelational, you know, in terms of what you've just shared, you know, that a lot of people take for granted.
1: Yes.
0: But it's right there. You just gave it right there in the scripture. Mm-hmm. About Laban and the bit about the cows, and it happened.
1: Yes.
0: and the mothers of the church having that belief system that the mother can focus her mind on something and shape the destiny of her child.
1: Mm-hmm.
0: Shape the destiny of her offspring.
1: Mm-hmm.
0: Yeah, so that's thank you for sharing that. Thank you for being such a gifted, studious, biblical person yourself, you know. Yeah, that's admirable that you can quickly make a connection.
1: Make a pivot, a connection.
0: And find a biblical resource, or you find a witness from the scripture, find an analysis, you know, from the Bible, you know, to apply to something of current day thought and beliefs. So that's powerful. Now, help us build our bridge for today's conversation as we pick up where we left off, Ms. Sharon Session Thomas.
1: You know what? Because Hebrew Warrior, I said, you are always asking me some obscure question, so we're going to start with you. I'm going to question you today.
0: You
1: going
0: to question me?
1: I am.
0: I got to go to class now.
1: Yes, yes. I said, I'm about to return the favor. So last time when we left off, we were on page 30. And the poem that we read was "One Word Can Change Your Whole World." Mm-hmm. Right? So to recap, so the poem said, "Life will make you learn that time truly does bring about change." So it was a very short statement, very true, mm-hmm. very true. Mm-hmm. So I said, I'm going to ask you a question.
0: Okay.
1: So based on the title, it says one word can change your whole world, right?
0: Yes.
1: So what's your one word?
0: What's my one word?
1: Yes. So to give you an example. So of course, anyone would say, oh, love changed my life, or love lifted me, or love whatever, whatever. So what one word can you say that changed your life?
0: Yeshua. Oh. Yeshua. Mm-hmm. Commonly known as Jesus. Mm-hmm. Changed my world, all right.
1: Well, that was that wasn't fair, but it was true. It's true. It's true. Mm-hmm. Yes. He's the answer to every question.
0: Especially when you grew up in a pastor's household.
1: That's true.
0: You're exposed to Jesus very early in your life. Mm-hmm. You know, in a pastor's home.
1: Mm-hmm. Mm-hmm. Mm-hmm.
0: You hear it all week long, and you're taught
1: That's
0: about
1: true.
0: It all every day.
1: Every day, yes, yes.
0: You know how we open up. You hear that scripture open up.
1: Mm-hmm.
0: How we open up, and it says you talk about it while you lie down, while
1: mm-hmm.
0: you're at the table.
1: Mm-hmm. You have to.
0: The
1: remember.
0: Hebrew warrior grew up in that kind of environment. Of his dad, you know, mm-hmm. constantly talking about it and quizzing me. And you remember sharing, learning the theological words and mm-hmm. having to read his books to him and things. So that's my one word. Yeshua. Yeshua.
1: Well, that was an easy word.
0: and you know what?
1: What's that?
0: Even in that particular poem where you say, life will make you learn that time truly does bring about a change, that was one of the things that the Hebrew warrior remembers his dad quoting that statement. He would say, always remember, son, time brings about a change. Mm-hmm. And sometimes he would give some analogies of people who he knew that was young and they were fit, and just the prime of their life. And, you know, later on in destiny, see them in a nursing home, mm-hmm. see them, you know, paralyzed or crippled. And he would give me, he said, time brings about a change. And I remember when that person, you know.
1: Yeah.
0: What they once could do, you know, what they once were like, you know, and he would show different, give analysis of what was it that they did in life that caused that outcome. Mm-hmm. And sometimes we would go to the nursing home to pray for people, and there would be people of a different ethnic persuasion.

0: And he was speaking of the racism that existed in those early 1900s, since he was born in 1914. So he knows what it was like in that generation. And he said, you see that man over there? He's slobbering out of his mouth and he's crying for some help. He said, you don't know what that person may have done when they were young. And he was talking about the cruelty that he remembered people who looked like that person did to another race of people. Mm-hmm. And sometimes we never know why they're in the predicament. He would make me think about stuff like that. You know, time brings about a change. And we have to be careful what we say to people or what we do. Mm-hmm. You know, always sow good seeds. You know, always be kind to people. Mm-hmm. He said, you never know. You don't ever know who may have to bathe you or wash you. Mm-hmm. You know, I remember there was a person named, who most people know as Little Richard. And so he and I met when we were young. Did the Hebrew warrior tell you about that? Mm-mm. And so the Hebrew warrior at that time was working for a paper called the Black Dispatch newspaper. And at that time, he had just started preaching. You know, he had left the rock and roll world. And he came to Oklahoma City to do a revival. Mm-hmm. And so he called the newspaper where I was working and wanted Richard Keaton Nash at the time, who was the editor of the newspaper, to come out and do a story on it, you know, for the revival. And that was one moment in time that our paths crossed. And he wanted to befriend me. He wanted me to have his personal cell phone number. At that time, I was uncomfortable with Little Richard based on, you know, the image of reputation of the past, and didn't know what to expect. But sometimes I regret, because it looked like he was looking for a real friend.
1: Yeah.
0: And so my parents and I, we went to his revival. We supported his revival. We took pictures together, you know, when we were both younger then. He was older than me, but, you know, I was only in my 20s. And he should have been in his probably late 40s, possibly. Mm-hmm. And he could preach. And what was amazing, and the point that the Hebrew warrior is making is that even though I saw him at his best, and I said in my spirit, in my heart, back to the title of your book, I said, wow, having listened to his sermon, I don't think he's going to stay true to God. You know, I feel like he still misses the fame and what he felt like he was robbed of in his music. In the rock and roll world, based upon how I listened to what he was bringing out in his sermons, even though he could preach, he was anointed. He had the gift, but it looked like there was something in his heart. You know, using this, you know, that your book constantly make us examine ourselves. I said, you know, I'm worried that he's not going to. And sometimes I wish I would have just went on and accepted his cell phone number because he wanted me to stay in touch with him and everything like that. And I felt like maybe God could have used me as an instrument to encourage him to stay on track. And sure enough, later on, I'd see him on TV. One minute he was on Christian television. Then the next season of his life, he went back to grasping after that rock and roll lifestyle, you know, going back to the Little Richard image. But then the final time I saw him, he was all crippled up in a wheelchair. He was in his 80s. And he was preaching in a wheelchair. And he said, I know God loves me. I was crying. I literally had to cry. And I remember this man when he had that problem. He was young. He was you know, he was young and everything. I was young. And here I am looking at him. And he's in a wheelchair. He said, most of the people in my generation, they're dead. Many of them died young. And he said, God loved me. Here I am, 80-some years old. And he was preaching. He returned back to God. But he said, I'm not mad at God. He said, I can't even wash myself. Somebody has to bathe me. I can't even put my clothes on myself. Mm-hmm. He said, someone has to put my clothes on. You know, he went through all of the different things, how he's all crippled. He said, God had to do this to me. Mm-hmm. And I mean, I was just, tears was in my eyes because he said, I know God. He looked at the fact that he was all crippled up and helpless to save his soul. That he said, if God had healed me and fixed it where I could just do what I wanted to do, I would have went right back to that tutti frutti lifestyle. Mm-hmm. I would have went right back. But he said, God loved me. He wants to save my soul. And he was appealing to people, you know, when God, when you give your life, be true to him. He was being honest, you know, mm-hmm. of how he struggled with that. Mm-hmm. You know, he trying to live one part in the world and couldn't let go. But God had to cripple him and just fix mm-hmm. it where he can't go back and do nothing, you know,
1: yeah.
0: other than sit in that chair and tell people about Jesus. And that he committed himself to that, to the Lord, called him home. And to me, that was a lesson when I see that time brings about a change. You never know,
1: mm-hmm. you know
0: what you're going to wind up like, you know, based upon the seeds we sowed today. But it was just amazing. I said, wow, I remember when he was young, but I was worried that he was going to go back, which he did.
1: Mm-hmm.
0: But then he came back, but by that time God had to, you know, because when I met him, there was nothing wrong with him yeah. physically in that way.
1: You know. But you know what, too? God will do that to you. And it takes maturity to get to that point to say, I still thank you.
0: Yeah.
1: You know, I'm still here to thank you, even though I'm at this point. But I know in all of this that you love me.
0: Yeah.
1: Like, that does take a mature heart to get to that point. Because some people he has to reach further to get.
0: Mm-hmm.
1: You look at all the extremities that God will go through to get your attention.
0: Mm-hmm.
1: That's a lot.
0: Mm-hmm. That is.
1: It hurts. It hurts.
0: Yeah.
1: It hurts.
0: Yeah.
1: But then you think, wow, he thinks that much of me
0: mm-hmm.
1: to go through these extremes.
0: Mm-hmm.
1: Like even today, I was thinking about when we were taking communion that, yes, he shed his blood. He died for me. Yes, he did.
0: Mm-hmm.
1: But what's even more than that is that he didn't have to do it, and he did.
0: Mm-hmm.
1: And he didn't have to go this way. He could have went another way. He could have, like, he was born to die. He could have been like, she's not worth it. He's not worth it. No need to go through all these steps. Let's just, you know, go another way. But that he loves you enough to go to the extremes.
0: Mm-hmm. And dying on the cross was an extreme.
1: That was an extreme, yes.
0: Yeah. And like you said, it seemed like it would have been just easy to say, okay, just accept me and I'll forgive you. But for him to just go through that kind of torment and rejection
1: mm-hmm.
0: and allowing himself to die and feel the pain and agony
1: mm-hmm.
0: of a brutal execution
1: mm-hmm.
0: you know,
1: mm-hmm.
0: Is quite a demonstration of love. And you know, and as you're saying that, I remember Richard Pennington, that's his real name, little Richard Pennington.
1: Okay.
0: He said, I'm not mad at God.
1: Mm-hmm. Which shows you at one point that he was.
0: I know that was his love.
1: Mm-hmm.
0: The condition I'm in is a demonstration of God's love.
1: Mm-hmm.
0: I mean, it was a powerful sermon, you know, but it was, it's like it had to come to that to save him, you know.
1: It did.
0: Mm-hmm.
1: And it did.
0: It did. It did. And it made me think about Paul, how Paul, he had some issues.
1: Mm-hmm.
0: Even though the scriptures never tell us in detail, what's the thorn in his flesh?
1: Mm-hmm.
0: What was he asking God to remove from his flesh that was giving him a problem?
1: Mm-hmm.
0: And he went to God three times praying for deliverance. And on the third, he got an answer to his prayer. And God told him, no, I'm going to leave them thorns in your flesh.
1: Mm-hmm.
0: And Paul tells us he realized why God left it there. He said to keep him humble.
1: Yeah.
0: Because if God had answered that prayer to remove the thorn, he would have gotten a big head and thought more of himself. Got lifted up
1: mm-hmm.
0: beyond measure.
1: He
0: And, but God kept those thorns to make sure he stayed humble.
1: Wow.
0: And he based a statement. He says, my grace
1: is sufficient.
0: That's unmerited favor.
1: Mm-hmm.
0: In other words, whatever you're struggling with, I'm going to leave it there.
1: Mm-hmm.
0: So you don't get thinking you're better than anybody else. You got an issue.
1: Because he already thought he was better than someone else.
0: Yeah.
1: Because he was after the people of the way. Mm-hmm. And I'm going to persecute them. Why? Because I'm better. Mm-hmm. So had he not left him with those thorns, then he would have gone back to that mm-hmm. I'm better mindset. Mm-hmm. Even though now I'm still preaching Jesus, but I'm preaching Jesus better.
0: With arrogance.
1: Yes. Mm-hmm. And then, well, I don't want that God. But so now, because it was already... I don't want to say scary, but it was already almost like a circus show to come see this man who was persecuting us mm-hmm. now preach the gospel of the people that he was persecuting. Like, I got to see this for myself. And then if he didn't have that thorn, then he would have elevated himself. So it's almost like if you have a helium balloon mm-hmm. and if you let it go, it will go up, up, up, and high. It will depart from you, you know. But mm-hmm. that thorn kept him mm-hmm. grounded.
0: Mm-hmm. And as you give more detail and explain it so beautiful, we can also recall how he even comes out and says, "I'm struggling with some sin." Mm-hmm. He don't tell us what kind of sin, temptations, or issues he's struggling with, mm-hmm. but he said, "I know to do right, but I still find mm-hmm. myself doing what I know is wrong," mm-hmm. you know, and that I do not. And he gives us a little mm-hmm. tongue twister mm-hmm. about there's some sin that still lieth in his mm-hmm. flesh, and that's back to that humility. You know, never mm-hmm. like Jesus taught us. Why are you worrying about that speck in that person's eye when the other got a big old two by four telephone pole in their own eye? Mm-hmm. So Jesus teaches us a great lesson about the issues of our heart.
1: Yeah,
0: if we want to keep our heart pure, then quit judging and criticizing others.
1: And that too goes to focus, because if I'm steadily looking at you so that I can judge you, mm-hmm. then I'm not looking at myself mm-hmm. because I'm looking, look at you. Mm-hmm. You're just dirty. You're ugly. You can't stop smoking. You can't stop chasing women. And so then I keep my focus on you, and I'll never mm-hmm. look at me. And then I use what's wrong with you as a way to elevate me. Oh, well, at least I'm not like them, or at least I'm not doing that, or at least I'm not like that. Mm-hmm. So then that thorn does keep reminding you that, mm-hmm. oh, well, I do have something, mm-hmm. so I can't.
0: That's right.
1: I can't judge you.
0: Mm-hmm. And that whole theme still stays with us, even in other illustrations in the Bible.
1: Yes.
0: I mean, Jesus gives us other illustrations similar to it, you know, about the importance of loving another person unconditionally mm-hmm. and always looking to bring out the best mm-hmm. in the other person. Just like he says, the scripture teaches us through his disciples. He says, "He that is spiritual, restore such a one in the spirit of meekness," considering, yeah. he said, "considering yourself, lest you also be tempted." In other words, yeah. don't be so quick to get on the high horse. No, be compassionate. It made me think about when I was a young preacher, and that stuck with me. That, and there are a lot of preachers with issues. You deal with all kinds of
1: yes, there are.
0: So just because a person is a preacher or a pastor,
1: no,
0: don't necessarily
1: it doesn't
0: guarantee mm-hmm. that they. That they first cousins to Jesus. they struggle with some things, you know, some mm-hmm. kind of issue they're struggling with. Mm-hmm. And so there was one particular pastor, not to call any name, because he was well known too. Mm-hmm. And I guess when Richard Key Nash was a 28-year-old preacher, some people who knew me then say they looked at me like a friend to people who was imperfect, you know. And so this particular pastor, he was, you know, in his 60s at that time. He was, I mean, for getting behind that pulpit and preach, he was gifted, but he struggled with alcoholism. Mm-hmm. He struggled with alcoholism. He would get mm-hmm. loaded. That was his, and sometimes he would be so drunk, the deacons would be, "Come on, pastor, come on." They're trying to, you know, he's in the study all, it's tore up, you know. And these are things I experienced, but the Hebrew warrior's father taught him, be compassionate, you know, don't judge, you know, it could be me.
1: It could be, yeah.
0: And so I remember one time I received a telephone call at the barbershop where my father worked, and my pastor friend, who I, you know, friend, he said, Richard, your friend is in town. He's raising sand. He's drunk. And can you come get him? And so I got in my car. My dad knew. Went to the location where they told me he was, and I took his bottle from him. I put the bottle away, and so he said, I sure hate you to see. It embarrassed him because he didn't want me to see him like that.
1: Mm-hmm.
0: But someone had to love him enough to not be judging him, mm-hmm. or disowning him. That's mm-hmm. my friend, and he got an issue.
1: Mm-hmm.
0: You know, it could be me. I could be the one with the alcoholic problem. But he was an older man, and so I got him. I put him in my car. I took him home to his wife, and he was so drunk to it, I had to put him across my shoulder. I was young enough to do that, and I carried him to his home.
1: Yeah.
0: And knocked on the door. His wife was there. She said, "Thank you for bringing my husband home." And I brought him to the bedroom, put him in bed, and everything. But I never stopped being his friend, and we prayed through, and mm-hmm. then finally God delivered him and gave him another chance.
1: Mm-hmm.
0: He quit drinking in his old age, and he got another chance to pastor. You know, God blessed him to come and witness me being installed as pastor.
1: That's
0: of
1: nice.
0: Solid Rock, a restored pastor. You know. Those are humbling experiences, but one of the things that the Hebrew Warrior Dad is telling me, if you show compassion to others, you know, then whatever issues I might have, or whatever weaknesses or flaws, somebody will be compassionate to me.
1: Mm-hmm.
0: God will be merciful to me and not let me fall into some of those.
1: Yeah.
0: If I don't be judgmental, just be compassionate, be loving and caring
1: mm-hmm.
0: to help somebody else be restored, mm-hmm. then God will be merciful and help me avoid some of those pitfalls. In the same way, but still, we all, no matter how much we try to, like you said, Paul, we can think we're doing pretty good. But we still got issues.
1: Yes.
0: Yeah, we still got issues.
1: And always will. Mm-hmm. You always will, because you said something like you help someone in their time of infirmity. I mean, that's what Jesus did. We talked about it last time. The woman with the woman that was caught mm-hmm. in the act.
0: Exactly.
1: When you're at your lowest, that's when you need mm-hmm. compassion.
0: Yes.
1: Because you, the outward of you is already a reflection of what you feel inside. Mm-hmm. So if the outward of me is like falling down, drunk, naked, expose, the inside of me feels that way too. It's just like an outward manifestation. You know, sometimes I'll say, well, I don't look like what I've been through, and praise God for it. You know, but a lot of times when you have those extremes, like you were talking about little Richard being not paralyzed but like he couldn't do for himself. That was a reflection of the inside of him for probably a longer time than people would have known, because he masked so well, because he brought in money. I don't pay attention to the inner you, because the outer you is entertaining, is bringing me money, is bringing me fame and notoriety, to where I don't care about the inner you. And so that inner him ate him up until the end of his life. And then he was, you didn't say paralyzed, right? But he was non-mobile,
0: right,
1: for the most part.
0: Someone, he couldn't walk.
1: Yeah.
0: They had to wheel him out there.
1: And that was just like the inner him finally manifested on the outer side. Mm-hmm. And so that's where you have to take diligent inventory in your heart. What's in there? What, you know what, I'm going to give you this little, and we haven't even opened the book. I'm going to give you this. The other day I was in the dressing room. Look, I won't tell the store, but it was carpet in the dressing room, and in the corner there was all this dust. And I'm like, I know they vacuum every day. How is this here? And it made me, like, I heard the script, purge me with hyssop. to get that broom, you have to go into the corners and dust out. Like, those places that you don't pay attention to. Mm-hmm. Those places that you don't want to address. Mm-hmm. Oh, that's the place that will get you. So if you want to keep ignoring that part in your heart, and how is it easy to ignore it? By looking at you. Mm-hmm. Oh, I can ignore the fact that I have this in my heart, say this unforgiveness in my heart, because I'm looking at you. Mm-hmm. Look at you. You always got a drink in your hand. Look at you. You're always with a new man. You're always with a new woman. You're always doing this. You're always asking for money. You're always doing this. And so the more I keep looking at you, the less I have to look at me. The less I have to focus on that seed that was tiny in my heart. But now, because I have not weeded it out, are dealt with it, well, it's taking root and growing into, it started out as a seed, like pine cone, now it's a tall pine tree or oak tree or something, you know. So that's where we have to look at ourselves and examine our hearts and examine what's inside before it starts to manifest itself outside.
0: That's right.
1: This is therapy.
0: Good therapy. That's a good book.
1: Yes.
0: Make sure our head is on straight, right?
1: Yes.
0: And our heart is in the right place.
1: Yes.
0: Mm-hmm. So this is good. This is good.
1: Mm-hmm.
0: Good dialogue. Good instruction.
1: Yes.
0: Very redemptive.
1: Yes.
0: Redemptive communication.
1: Yes.
0: Mm-hmm. Yes, ma'am. One word can change your whole world. When I look at that same page that we haven't left yet, I think about what Jesus said, the forgiven.
1: Mm-hmm.
0: That changed Mary Magdalene,
1: mm-hmm.
0: you know, the one who he was writing in the sand,
1: mm-hmm.
0: and she shows her gratitude. It changed her world, didn't it? Changed mm-hmm. her whole world. She
1: it
0: became
1: did.
0: Loyal.
1: It did.
0: Just because mm-hmm. he said, where are your accusers?
1: Yes, wow.
0: Here's God and a human body. Neither do I.
1: Neither do I. Because I'm with you. I'm the only person with you right now, and I'm not accusing you.
0: And he was perfect.
1: Yes. Yes. And in fact, so much so am I not accusing you that I shut up mm-hmm. without talking.
0: Mm-hmm.
1: All the other people.
0: Mm-hmm.
1: You know, because I've heard someone say one time, man, Jesus was kind of like, what's the word? How would you call it? Maybe arrogant or something. It's not that word that they said, but mm-hmm. like, it's just, well, you know, like he says to Pilate, well, who do you say I am? You know, like he deflective. He was very deflective. Okay. Like, you think, I want to come to you. I want an answer. I want one right now. Tell me, what are you thinking? And then he's like, you want a stoner? That's fine.
0: Mm-hmm.
1: Only if you don't have sin. Well. And then they had to turn and walk away. Mm-hmm. Like, he didn't preach a sermon.
0: Mm-hmm.
1: He didn't he didn't start neck popping and finger wagging. He didn't say, oh, I know you can't mm-hmm. Throw this stone.
0: He allows people to incriminate themselves.
1: Right. They had to go inside to say, oh, I can't throw this stone. Okay, bye. You know, I left some food in the oven.
0: That's it. That's it.
1: I left, I hear my baby crying. I got to go.
0: And just like when the woman who had a reputation, for being a prostitute,
1: mm-hmm.
0: and the scripture says that those Pharisees were saying in their mind, if this man was a prophet, he ought to know what kind of woman that is.
1: Yeah,
0: you know. But Jesus didn't tell her, you can't touch me, you're a woman of the world.
1: Yeah.
0: He allowed that woman to show affection to his feet.
1: Yes.
0: Yeah, to his feet. He said, leave her alone.
1: Yeah.
0: He knew her heart. He knew her heart. They didn't know her mm-hmm. heart. They only knew her reputation. You know, just like him with the woman at the well. She had a reputation. Mm-hmm. And Jesus already knew as a prophet. You know, let's get your husband on his life insurance yes. policy. I don't have no husband. Well, you said right.
1: You said that right. Yes.
0: Matter of fact, you had five of them.
1: Yeah.
0: And the guy you're shacking up with right now.
1: He's not your husband.
0: See, if you're a prophet. She wound up being an evangelist without a license.
1: She was the first one. Yes, she was the first one. Come see a man yeah. who told me everything I did. And that was all he said. Like, oh, that's all it took. It, you know, yes, same the whole Samaritan. Yes, all of Samaria came mm-hmm. to see a man. Mm-hmm. But you know what? You see that throughout the entire Bible. I think we mentioned this last time, too, but when Samuel came to anoint a king mm-hmm. at the house of Jesse mm-hmm. and he looked, and that's what people do. That's what people do is look at the outward, look at the reputation, but God examines your heart. And he said, no, this is not the one, because of course Samuel heard from God mm-hmm. like all his life as a kid, mm-hmm. but he would have anointed the wrong one. But gravity didn't work when he turned that bottle of oil over and it did not pour out. Wow. So now all of the brothers are standing there like, oh, you get out of the way. It's me. It's not me. It's not me. It's not me. Him? David?
0: Yeah. The little shepherd boy?
1: The one, yes, the one that you didn't even call to come
0: yeah.
1: when the prophet mm-hmm. came.
0: The father didn't even call.
1: Yes, they're like, oh, just leave David out there. Good thing he can't hear all this. Yeah, like he, mm-hmm. you didn't even call him
0: mm-hmm.
1: when this prophet said, "Gather your sons,"
0: mm-hmm.
1: and that's the one.
0: That was the one. That's very powerful.
1: Yes,
0: and even in the genealogy of Jesus, there's another prostitute. Rahab,
1: yes.
0: You know your Bible. You know your. You tell the story. Who did she marry? And he's in Jesus' ancestry and
1: yes,
0: David's.
1: Yes, he is. Oh my God!
0: Tell the story.
1: Oh, what city were they in? Jericho.
0: Jericho.
1: They were in Jericho, and they went to go scout, and she hid them. She hid them. And when they were going to destroy the city, she made them promise to keep her safe
0: mm-hmm.
1: because she hid them. And they honored her sacrifice.
0: Mm-hmm.
1: And so they destroyed the entire city, brought her and her family with them. And then she married Salmon. And
0: you tested me.
1: See, I came with my one question. Be like, man, he always asking me those obscure questions. Let me ask. And then you answered Jesus. Like, ah, should have known. So now then, here's the other part to that. She birthed Boaz.
0: There you go.
1: And then Boaz accepted an outside woman.
0: Moabite, yeah. Tell a story. Go ahead and tell it
1: into
0: again.
1: The fold. Mm-hmm. And that became what? The grandmother of David.
0: Mm-hmm. You know it.
1: So you look at every woman that is named.
0: Mm-hmm.
1: Because, you know, like, there's more women in the scripture than there are named, but these women were actually named, and you look at their stories
0: mm-hmm.
1: and you look at just how you can never discount yourself. Like, anytime you start to want to discount yourself,
0: mm-hmm.
1: you should go read your Bible, like literally,
0: right.
1: because, and of course people go, oh, I'm gonna read my Bible for inspiration. No, look at the depths.
0: Mm-hmm.
1: Look at the back alleys.
0: Mm-hmm.
1: Look at the pits
0: mm-hmm.
1: that God went through to get Jesus here.
0: Mm-hmm.
1: Because none of these people had a beautiful story. None of these people had a perfect story.
0: Mm-hmm.
1: None of these people. And they were all out of What would be the word? Like they weren't the perfect Jews. In fact, a lot of them, all the women weren't Jews.
0: No, they weren't. Matter of fact, Rahab was a Canaanite.
1: Yes, yes, yes. And then the Moabite woman, isn't Moab one of the other kids?
0: They were born from the destruction of Sodom and Gomorrah. Remember when the daughters?
1: Yes, yes, from Lot. Yes, yes, yes. So it really is. Once I realized, like, man, this Bible is a family tree.
0: It's amazing.
1: It really is. Like, you got all the pictures of your cousins and all them other cousins that you only saw like once in your life. But he used them all. Their stories, they got grafted in, and they were grafted to make David.
0: That's right.
1: The one who you count out, but became the greatest king. And then down the line, Jesus. So if you look like, you know, I think we talked about this the first time, that a lot of people count themselves out. Oh, they unredeemed themselves. But if you look at Jesus' family tree, like just his lineage itself, you, and then you can go to the others too. I mean, they all cousins, but
0: there's some issues in
1: there. There are issues to where you can't even, you can't count yourself out, because Jesus came from imperfection.
0: He identified with us, didn't he?
1: Yes.
0: Literally.
1: Yes, literally, figurative, genealogically. Yes, we were all, his whole bloodline was imperfect. And that's one thing that you can appreciate about the Bible, is that they didn't tell the perfect story. They didn't tell the, oh, Abraham heard the voice and said, sure, God, I'll follow you, and met no problems, and then here comes Isaac. No, it told you all the depths and the details of,
0: uncensored.
1: Yes, of his heart and the problems he was going through. It told you the time it took, because if you just thought that God said, hey, you're going to have a son, thank you, Lord, that 9 months later, here comes Isaac. No, that was like 15, 20 years. Yes. And he was 100 and she was 90. So it builds your strength to believe.
0: That's right.
1: That there is nothing that you can't be redeemed from.
0: That's right.
1: Because this woman was in prostitution, and she was the great-great-grandmother of David. You know, this other woman came, and that, I mean, Ruth and Boaz is kind of it's a strange story to me, but I know it's like customs that we don't have right now. So it's just like, probably if I read something, then that'll make more sense.
0: And
1: she, but
0: an older, a way older man.
1: True, true. Because
0: she was a widow at a young age.
1: Yes.
0: Yeah. And what does her mother-in-law say? Are you gonna wait?
1: If I had a child today, right?
0: You're gonna wait for him to grow up to
1: marry.
0: Which would be the other way around.
1: You know what? Okay, let's Bible trivia you. You can go even further back. Now, this is Tamar's story. And that it was her children,
0: Judah,
1: that birthed the lineage.
0: Isn't that something?
1: Yes.
0: Almost an incestuous relationship, wasn't it?
1: Yes.
0: She pretended to be a prostitute, didn't she?
1: Yes, see? It's in the bloodline. It's in the bloodline. And that was from Judah. There was Judah, and then, okay, so Tamar's kid. And then, okay, what? It's only, what, those three? Tamar, Ruth, and Rahab, I think. Until you get to...
0: You're doing real good.
1: Yeah.
0: You're doing real good.
1: But each of them have...
0: their own issue.
1: Their own issue.
0: Right.
1: Their own depth of despair.
0: And then you got King David, who takes Uriah's wife.
1: Bathsheba. Yes, you're right. There you go. There's another one. Yes, yes.
0: She was a married woman.
1: Yes, she was.
0: And David already had
1: He already had plenty of women. Plenty.
0: He was good. God had to fuss him out. Now, David, if you wasn't satisfied, mm-hmm. there's a whole lot of single women out there. You don't mm-hmm. need to take that man's one wife.
1: Mm-hmm. Yeah. Mm-hmm.
0: And that seemed kind of paradoxical for God to.
1: Yes.
0: Who established it. One, you know, male and female.
1: Yeah.
0: But in the culture yeah. of that time, the Middle East culture, allowing a king to marry as many wives as he chooses
1: mm-hmm.
0: Was permitted, you know. But yet, it was not the original plan, but yet God was making a ethical point to David. You did not need to do something
1: mm-hmm.
0: Unethical
1: mm-hmm.
0: just because he couldn't control his little head.
1: Mm-hmm.
0: He let his little head rule his big head,
1: mm-hmm.
0: you know, and mm-hmm. wind up. And then go murder, you know, because he wanted to put the baby on you, on your ride.
1: Yes, and he was so.
0: It's your baby.
1: Yeah, yeah. Go bring him back, and then tell him go stay with his wife. Yeah. And then Uriah is so committed to the cause that he's like, "No, sir, if my men can't stay the night with their wives, I won't either." And he sleeps on the floor of the palace. So David's probably like, "Oh, what now?" So now he got to devise another plan. But, and you know what, and you would think that humanity in us would say, oh, that was it, that God's not going to love David after that. No, he did. Mm-hmm. And the next baby, even though that baby died, mm-hmm. the next baby was Solomon.
0: That was Solomon, that sure was.
1: So it goes to show you that no mess up you make does not offset his plan.
0: He gonna still work his plan.
1: He will still work his plan. And then you'd be like, wait, my mess up was in the plan all along. Like, it becomes like a cycle. Like, you try to figure it out and it just keeps, and you just spin. Mm-hmm. But you just leave it in. God is that methodical. God is that good and powerful and loves me that much mm-hmm. that He'll take my mess ups, which goes to this scripture, all things work together for the good, because mm-hmm. David's mess up with Bathsheba worked to bring Solomon into the earth.
0: Right.
1: And look at what Solomon left behind. You know, not only David already had other kids mm-hmm. that could have been blessed, but he blessed that child, like you said the other time, to where he was the richest man mm-hmm. to have ever lived, ever. Not mm-hmm. just then, but mm-hmm. even now.
0: Yes.
1: You can't measure. Mm-hmm.
0: That's right. The mystery of God. Who can understand the mind of God?
1: Don't try to figure it out. And then your mind would turn to mush. Because mm-hmm. you just start to think about that alone. And what makes it even more like your mind would go to mush is because you're looking at it from your humanity standpoint. Mm-hmm. Because we look at people out of punishment. Mm-hmm. I want to punish you because it elevates me. Mm-hmm. So I'm going to keep looking at your, like you said earlier, the speck in your eye. Mm-hmm. Yeah, look at that twig.
0: Yeah. Because
1: the more I look at your twig, the more I don't see my oak tree in my eye. Mm-hmm. Yes.
0: And you know what's interesting? When we use some modern examples mm. of people who are in the body of Christ, one person come to mind is Kurt Franklin.
1: Mm-hmm.
0: You know, his testimony is that his mom was a prostitute. He mm-hmm. was born mm-hmm. out of a prostitute relationship.
1: Mm-hmm.
0: And even though it was, you know, for a long time, he didn't even know who his father was.
1: Mm.
0: You know, but yet he writes some of the most powerful contemporary gospel music, you know, with all of the issues that he's been through. And he's written a song that deals with the struggle he has had, you know, grappling with himself, you know,
1: mm-hmm.
0: And the challenges of being born in that kind of dysfunctional situation. But yet God still uses him.
1: Mm-hmm.
0: Uses him. And then the Hebrew warrior remembers how Dr. Caesar Clark. You ever heard of Dr. Caesar Clark? He was the vice president at large of the National Baptist Convention. And he was considered one of the greatest preachers. I mean, greatest preachers among our culture. I mean, Dr. Clark. He baptized Lady Carrie Ann Nash at Good Street Baptist Church. Mm-hmm. But he would say, oftentimes he would give his testimonies in his sermon how, you know, when he was born, in his day, that was considered taboo to be born illegitimate. You know, he said, I don't even know who my father is. I mean, this man is famous, great. He said, I don't even know who my father was. You know, mm-hmm. back then they called me illegitimate.
1: Mm-hmm. You know, I'm sure they called him worse.
0: But he went on to become a great preacher. Went on to college, and you know, in spite of that taboo in his generation, mm-hmm. you know, when someone born way back, you know, in the early 1900s, to be born illegitimate was not considered an ideal resume, but it didn't stop him from becoming great. Mm-hmm. And there are many people like that, you know.
1: But you know what, though? That goes to something I heard a preacher say the other day. Like, the enemy will make you believe more in your faults than your strengths, you know. So that's where you have to determine that God is bigger, that God is greater. You know, I was talking to a cousin the other day. She was like, oh, the devil's always busy. And I had to say, but he's never busier than God. Because as you hear that a lot, oh, the devil's busy. Oh, and we give too much clout to him, to the devil. Like, man, and you fall for that because you hear it so much.
0: Right.
1: You hear it so much. Like, probably every Sunday, you know, depend on the church you go to. Right. You hear, oh, the devil is busy. And then you feel like, oh, my God, the devil is busy. And you start to panic within you. But you forget that he still has a boss, regardless.
0: That's right.
1: He couldn't go handle Job until God said, okay, go. All he could do was, man, yeah, I see Job. I see Job. Yeah. That's all he could do until God gave him the go-ahead. So, the devil is busy, but he's never busier than God, never bigger than God.
0: You are inspiring the Hebrew warrior. Every time you open your mouth, you give more and more inspiration to the Hebrew warrior. You have me on the edge of my seat, wanting to contribute something to what you just got through saying.
1: Yes.
0: That statement about the devil being busy, it caused the Hebrew warrior to reflect on. Now, Jesus didn't say that, did he?
1: No.
0: He know who the devil is. And he gives us, from time to time, some essential facts of the devil so that we can recognize what is a product of the devil and what is not. But every time he's confronted by people who are representing the devil, he never says that phrase, the devil is busy. Mm-mm. He teaches us without even saying, let me show you how to deal with the devil. Let me show you how to rebuttal the devil.
1: And then he don't even rebut them. Like when the man cried out in church, Jesus, have you come to torment us before our time or whatever? He said, shut up. Hold your peace. Yeah. Like, shh.
0: That's right.
1: And he did.
0: even the demons obeyed.
1: They obeyed. Yeah, they yes, obeyed. Yes. But us, what do? As humans, we, oh, no, let me listen more to what the devil has to say. And then that's when you start to agree with what he's saying.
0: You're right. And, you know, there was one time he was at the temple with the Sadducees and the Pharisees. And they were challenging him. You know, challenging him, talking about, you know, talking about being free indeed, and he said, we never have been slaves, you know. They bragging on what you mean, you know, if we believe in you, we'll have be free. And then they go on to say, we have Abraham as our father, you know, we've never been in bondage. They bragging about their genealogy, their heritage. And Jesus says, if you were Abraham's children, you wouldn't have a problem with me. but you seek to kill me. Mm-hmm. He says, your daddy's the devil. Because you do the, he tells him, that's right, your daddy's the devil.
1: Yes.
0: Because you do the works of your, yes, of your daddy.
1: Yes.
0: He said, I know who my daddy is.
1: Yeah.
0: I know who my father is. Mm-hmm. You know, but you don't know who you. And mm-hmm, he literally calls them the children of the devil.
1: Mm-hmm.
0: Yeah.
1: Mm-hmm.
0: And to me, that was, I call that a rebuttal.
1: Yeah.
0: Because he don't even bite his tongue.
1: Right.
0: He calls them out. And no matter how much religious clothes they have on, he lets them know, you're not of God. Mm-hmm. Because if you really was of God, if you really, you would be embracing me. You wouldn't, mm-hmm, sit there and be trying to kill me and destroy me. You know? Mm-hmm. So your father's the devil. And then he, you know, in his teaching, he sits and tells him, now that Satan comes to kill, his MO never changes. Kill, steal,
1: and destroy.
0: And destroy. Mm-hmm. But he says, but I come that you might have life, mm-hmm, and that you might have it more abundantly. You see, good salesman, isn't he?
1: Mm-hmm.
0: But he's not in denial as to, that we're dealing with some forces here.
1: Right.
0: But he's teaching us how to deal with those forces.
1: Mm-hmm.
0: The disciples learned it, just like when the disciples teach us in another scripture, resist the devil.
1: And he will flee.
0: He'll flee. Mm-hmm. He never tells us to run from the devil. Mm-hmm. We got to resist him,
1: mm-hmm,
0: and he'll flee from him. So Jesus gives us all these different examples of how he's able to deal with Satan. You know, even with his fasting experience, the 40 days and 40 nights, Satan comes at him, and it's interesting to listen to the conversation. If, try the element of doubt, if you're really the Son of God, why don't you command those stones, mm-hmm, to be made bread? All he does is come back with God's word. It is written,
1: mm-hmm,
0: man cannot live by bread alone, but it's by every word that proceeded out of the mouth of God. The devil still don't say, he comes back at him again. You know, if you are the Son of God, why don't you jump down? Jump off this mountain. It's already written.
1: Right.
0: That he has given his angels charge over thee.
1: Yeah.
0: Lest thou
1: don't tempt cast the God, thy the Lord.
0: Foot against the stone. Mm-hmm. Jesus, you know, he said, you better get behind me, Satan.
1: Mm-hmm.
0: Thou shalt not tempt the Lord thy God.
1: Mm-hmm.
0: You know. And him only shall thou serve. And then the devil still don't talk. So he takes him to a high mountain. Show him all of the kingdoms of the world. And said, look at it, there go Egypt. Look at Babylon. All of this will I give you. Mm-hmm. Now he created the universe. All of this will I give you,
1: mm-hmm,
0: if you'll just fall down and worship me. And he comes back with scripture again. You know, thou shalt worship the Lord thy God, and him only shall thou serve. You know, and then finally the devil just give up and leave him. Then the angels come and minister to him.
1: Mm-hmm.
0: So it's Jesus teaching that if you want to counter and punch.
1: But in that, you have to know, yeah, your word.
0: That's why I get so excited when I hear how you know your word.
1: Yes.
0: You know your word. Yes. You know your word.
1: And bring it back to the title. His word have I hid in my heart.
0: That you might not sin against
1: him. That you might not sin against him. And that's where you... Why, if you become friends with your heart, mm-hmm, then when those times when the enemy is coming to you and saying, oh, look, go get that drink, or look, mm-hmm, look, she over there, she looking at you,
0: mm-hmm,
1: your wife won't know, you know, or any of that stuff, then your heart will prick you,
0: mm-hmm,
1: and regurgitate,
0: that's right,
1: a word to you. If you are in tune with it.
0: Mm-hmm.
1: But for most people, humans, mm-hmm, humanity, have learned to tune their heart out.
0: Mm-hmm. They won't listen to it.
1: And they don't listen to it. It just, they just think it's something else that's talking to them. And it, you know, and it is annoying. It can be, yeah, very annoying to where, oh, okay. Like the other day I was having an issue. Got a call.
0: Welcome to the airwaves of the Breeze Radio Station. How may we serve you?
2: Hey, my name is Lynn, JP.
0: Yes, sir, Reggie. Thank you so much. Thank you so much. Appreciate it. You're very welcome. We appreciate you being a listener to the Breeze Radio Station, and thank you so much for calling in and giving us that word of encouragement.
2: Amen.
3: Thank y'all so much. Thank y'all so much.
0: Yes, sir. Bye-bye. Bye-bye. All right.
1: Like I said, it's therapy.
0: Yes, it is.
1: So thank you. We're not only helping each other, we're helping someone else. Thank you. Be blessed.
0: Amen.
1: Be blessed, yes.
0: Amen.
1: Amen.
0: I know you got to report at 8 o'clock in the morning.
1: Oh yeah.
0: For convocation, and it's not the holy convocation, but it is a convocation for the school personnel. So the Hebrew Warrior want to help you.
1: I forgot about that.
0: Giving you some time this evening to reboot.
1: Okay.
0: And do whatever you have to do, so that tomorrow will operate as smoothly and less stressful as possible.
1: Mm-hmm.
0: So he's going to be careful not to keep you on the air long. And I think this is a good place to put a semicolon, even though we stayed on one page.
1: We stayed on one page. We didn't even go forward.
0: but we engaged in some wise, important knowledge from God's word.
1: Yes.
0: That is very applicable to anyone.
1: Yes.
0: Yeah. So I feel encouraged. I feel enlightened. I feel motivated, inspired, and thank you for being a conduit.
1: I did feel that way until you reminded me of tomorrow.
0: Tomorrow.
1: Then I felt heavy again. Yes. But yes, I do too. Our caller did too. Thank you. That was an encouragement.
0: That was an
1: encouragement.
0: Thank
1: you. Yes. That this is not in vain. Thank you.
0: We never know who's listening to us.
1: You don't.
0: Yeah, we never know who's listening to us.
1: No.
0: Yeah, sometimes the least people we expect is listening.
1: Mm-hmm.
0: Is listening. Mm-hmm. And so tomorrow is a ministry day because we always have been reminded to let our light so shine that men and women may see our good works.
1: What was I just saying? That sometimes that heart will prick you and it's annoying? Yes, this is one of those times. Okay, I hear you.
0: and David said, thy word is a lamp unto our feet.
1: Yes, a light.
0: And it's a light unto our pathway. So it helps us make the right decisions at all times if we just listen to it, right?
1: Mm-hmm.
0: So we're going to stop while we're ahead. And while we can still enjoy the ambience of the of the presence of God in the atmosphere.
1: Uh-huh.
0: You know, they got a song that says, I feel him in the atmosphere.
1: You know. Shifting the atmosphere. Yes, I do. Yes.
0: So on that note, Ms. Sharon Sessions, thank you for taking time out of your busy schedule. We look forward to resuming again the first Sunday in September.
1: Mm-hmm.
0: And we'll continue to make progress.
1: Amen.
0: We'll make it past that chapter. See if we can get another chapter.
1: I don't have to move.
0: So if you'll be so gracious and kind to give us another word of prayer.
1: Okay. All right, Father, we come to you once again, and we thank you, Father, that this day, this time, this time together, you remind us. Even in our imperfections, Father, you still love us. You still care for us. You still nurture us. And you still love us.
0: Yes, Lord.
1: Father, there's so many people in the world who just don't know that someone loves them. But God, you come to remind us. You come to remind us in your own way that we are loved, that we are cared for, that we are chosen by you. Father, even if we just see a butterfly, if you see a dragonfly, if you see anything that just pricks our heart and it reminds us that of all the billions and millions of people in the world, you see us and you love us. And let everyone know that feeling, Father. Let everyone know that You are thinking of them. As the Psalms say, you are mindful. What is man that you are mindful of us? Yeah. And Father, we thank you for the biblical examples that we were able to regurgitate today to remind us that even in our depths, even in our despair, in our sorrow, in our

0: It just lets us know that we need you. And so thank you, Father, that you let us need you.
1: Yes, Lord.
0: And that you let us have you.
1: Yes, Lord.
0: So I don't just stand here and want and thirst and lack, but Father, you stand there in availability to provide everything. And so, Father, we thank you for the listeners. We thank you for the Hebrew warrior. We thank you for his ministry. We thank you for the ministry of the Breeze radio station. And, Father, we just ask that every seed that has been sown brings up good measure and brings up good harvest, Father. One plants, one waters, but it is you who gets the harvest. And we thank you for the harvest. And for your presence. These blessings we ask in Jesus' name. Amen.
1: Amen. Amen. This has been a good, if I may borrow your last name, this has been a good session. A good session. I got my therapy in.
0: Mine too, because I needed it.
1: Praise be to God. Praise be to God. Do want to remind the listeners to be in prayer for us, as we announced at the beginning of the program this evening, that the Hebrew Warrior will be traveling with Dr. Richard Keaton Nash, a pastor of Solid Rock Baptist Church, who has been invited to be the guest speaker for the Kingdom Builders Conference in Shreveport, Louisiana, at the Fellowship of Christ Missionary Baptist Church there. And so, therefore, just be in prayer for us. And also, put on your calendar for September. The fall revival, we made reference to that. That will take place at Gironwell Church, an outreach ministry. You'll hear more about that when we return from Shreveport, Louisiana. We give God glory and praise. Did you get to teach Vacation Bible School this year? You didn't teach at Vacation Bible School? All right. So anyway, we're going to save some for next time. We do encourage you to partner with The Breeze, support The Breeze. We thank God for those who do support The Breeze. We appreciate everyone who supported the senior session, our senior slam one and two, the one that took place in July and the one that took place this past Saturday, first day of August. So we thank God for you. We do want to send these shout outs to The Breeze radio station pilots. The airline of The Breeze is flight 96.9. It's located on the runway of 300 East 5th Street in Port Arthur, Texas. And we do send a shout out to all of our pilots, starting with Chief Operations Officer, Mr. Stephen Arthur Mosley, also known as The Flash. We send a shout out to Prophetess Wendy T. Mosley, with the Show of Hope, a praying woman, an anointed woman, a prophetic woman. We send a shout out to the legendary Tejas Morning Star Navigator, now stationed in Philadelphia, Pennsylvania. We send a shout out to Officer Ricky Antoine. We send a shout out to Magic Mark Petrie. We send a shout out to Pastor Jack Chapman with the program Breaking Bread with Pastor Jack. We send a shout out to Dr. Richard Keaton Nash. And we send a shout out to the Hebrew Warrior with I Will Bless Them That Bless Thee. We send a shout out to Paula Baxter. And we send a shout out to Sir Reggie. We send a shout out to DJ Kevin Roy and Officer Megan Adams. We send a shout out to DJ Eric Jones, also known as Dr. J. We send a shout out to LD Ray, Hollywood Henderson, and AC3 riding in first class. So all of these personalities help make up The Breeze radio station and participate in a pilot position to keep the flight moving in the right direction. So thank you so much for listening today. We pray that you learn as much as we learned today. So it's all right. It's good. And so we say Baruch Hashem, Baruch Hashem, Baruch Hashem. Praise be to God. And Shalom, Shalom, Leah Lato. Until next time.
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0: 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He'll be informing you of all the new traffic laws and regulations, as well as answering all of your questions. Here we go. They want to know. It's the Ask a Cop Live show with Officer Ricky Antoine of the Port Arthur Police Department, right here, where they do it with ease on the all-new 96.9 The Breeze.
1: 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The Breeze.